Classic Rock 97.1. The Drive. Pat Benatar honored Dolly Parton with a musical tribute during the 1-805 live event at Kevin Costner's estate on Saturday. And she dedicated the song Heartbreaker to Dolly, saying that it was one of their last collaborations. It was part of Dolly's 2023 album, Rock Star. And she reflected on Dolly Parton's influence. She said, Dolly was born to rock, praised her ability to excel across genres, and saying that she paved the way for future artists. Damn straight. I'm Lauren. I'll be with you all the way until midnight. Here's Led Zeppelin.

0: 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If you love the 90s, 90s at 9, coming up shortly. And by the way, if you love MTV Unplugged, Alice in Chains Unplugged gets a release on vinyl for the first time, plus a CD reissue. That happened on Friday with some new releases. So get to the record store.
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21: Checking your driveway, the clear skies with temps dropping around 59 overnight tonight. Tomorrow, sunshine, blue skies, and highs getting up to 76.
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I was reading about Prince's song from 1984, Purple Rain, and I had no idea that Stevie Nicks turned down his request to write its lyrics back then. I guess that she looked at the length it needed to be and she decided against it. Wild stuff, but man, what a great collaboration that would have been.

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1: 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So last week, it was One Hit Wonder Day. And the people over at Ranker.com, they put out the 10 best one hit wonders of all time. And these are pretty damn good. And they do not have other songs that really went anywhere, unfortunately for them. But number 10 on this list, Wild Cherries, Play That Funky Music. Nina's 99, Left Balloons. Number 8, I'm Gonna Be 500 Miles from the Proclaimers. My Sharona from The Knack at number 7. The Buggles, Video Killed the Radio Star. Jenny, Tommy Two Tone at number 5. Spirit in the Sky, Norman Greenbaum. Come On Eileen from Dexy's Midnight Runners at number 3. And number 2, Tainted Love, Soft Cell. And then number 1 is A-ha's Take On Me. And all of these are bangers, but hopefully they paid the bills for all these bands and artists, because that's all they got.
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0: 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So I've been out to the Everglades before. Went out with a guy I dated a long time ago, and we went out on one of those fan boats, and we got to feed an alligator, and it was terrifying, to be honest with you, because if you're not ready to go out into the swamp and have the tiniest little fan boat and then see some of the predators that are swimming and floating around out there, it's a little scary, but definitely worth seeing because it's a beautiful ecosystem. Now, for decades, the Burmese pythons have been wreaking havoc on that ecosystem at the Everglades. And so now animal control officers, they are taking matters into their own hands with solar-powered robotic rabbits that I guess mimic the smell, heat, movement, and ground vibration of real prey that a python would want. And so hopefully this will help things out, because these massive snakes, they have wiped out nearly 99% of the local mammal populations in the Everglades, which is pretty crazy. So they're hoping this saves trappers from having to hunt through miles of tough marshland and take out pythons. They'd rather, I guess take them out and maybe reevaluate them somewhere else, hopefully. But we'll have to see. Robotic solar bunnies to the rescue.
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Cheap Trick. You know, Quiet Riot has appointed a 23-year-old. His name is John Tora as the band's new lead singer. Now, Jizzy Pearl had been with the band for a couple of different stints. So he was with the band 2013 to 2016 and then came back to the band 2019 through 2023. So, you know, let's give or take 10 years with the band. And so John Tora previously fronted a metal band called Fire and Ice. And he impressed the management of Quiet Riot so much with his audition that they said, yeah, we want you to come on in and go out on the road with you. And so Quiet Riot is out there doing the damn thing. I don't think they're getting anywhere close to us here in Chicago. But if we get a date on the books, I'll let you know.

0: 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So guys, you are getting more facelifts. It's true. Plastic surgeons say more men are getting facelifts than ever before, and in some cases, husbands are booking procedures even before their wives. Yeah, so the stereotype is kind of shifting. Now, the goal for men with facelifts is not to look 25 again. A lot of men say they just simply want their appearance to match how young and active they still feel on the inside. Now, I guess the sagging neck, the jowls, the disappearing jawline, those are the areas of concern. And surgeons say that those areas are even harder to fix with Botox or fillers alone, and that's why more men are opting to go under the knife. So there you go. More male patients looking for facelifts. Ladies, our work here is done.
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2: 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And that's exactly what you're going to get with this. 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

0: 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Lenny Kravitz closing out 90s at 9. Are you going to go my way? And did you see this? Lenny Kravitz is officially a Barbie doll now. So Lenny's become just the second man ever to get his own Barbie Kimbassador doll following LeBron James last year. And so this is a collectible. And honestly, it looks just like Lenny Kravitz. I was so impressed to see this. Has everything from his boots, tattoos, jewelry, even a tiny version of the necklace that belonged to his mom, Roxy. And he said it's surreal, so cool, especially since he grew up around Barbies, Kens, and G.I. Joes, he says. He also praised Mattel for nailing the details right down to the tattoo of his mom, which is pretty special. So Lenny Kravitz fans, be on the lookout for the Ken Barbie of Lenny.
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Not hurricanes, but the nor'easter. Man, that slammed into the Northeast. There's tens of thousands of people on our East Coast, Americans that are without power. Lots of kids injured. There are some people that had passed away. They're still looking for a swimmer, I believe. Wild stuff if you live on a coastline like that. Atlantic City got a lot of flooding as well. Pretty much surged to the levels of Superstorm Sandy. So that's how bad it is. So our love out to the Northeast. Here's Foghat on Classic Rock 97.1, The Drive.

0: 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Love punk rock on classic rock stations. All right, so nerds and swingers, do they have a lot in common according to a new study? Yes. Do you have nerdy hobbies like Dungeons and Dragons and you like reading sci-fi or cosplay? Well, you could be more likely to practice non-monogamous relationships. According to research, they found that sci-fi fans were 83% more likely to be non-monogamous compared to the average users, while video game fans were 80% more likely. Not really sure what's going on with this, but I guess maybe some similar traits like strong time management, okay, clear boundary rules, all right, open communication, and high emotional intelligence. So who would have thought? The nerds are swinging.
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Congratulations again to Nirvana. They got the Video Vanguard Award last night at the VMAs live on MTV. And you had Dave, Chris, and Pat all up there accepting on the band's behalf, which was actually really cool to see them up there all together and honoring Kurt Cobain and speaking about authenticity and how people still want that in music. And it was really nice to see some old friends on the old MTV last night. Hopefully you got to see it. Here's Pat Benatar.

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0: 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Learn with you until midnight. Finally got to see the performance that Soundgarden did with Taylor Momsen before the Seattle Seahawks season opener. And it was good. You know, I thought that Taylor Momsen did an excellent job trying to get to those notes that only Chris Cornell can do for that band. And the guys looked great out there. They did a couple of different songs. They did Outshine and Spoon Man. And you can see some clips online finally. So we know that final album for Soundgarden is probably going to happen either as late as it can in 2026 or early 2027. And we look forward to hearing those Rock and Roll Hall of Famers with what they got posthumously with Chris Cornell.
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Congratulations to listener Kevin Kluiver of Palos Heights. He was the one who won our Metallica Sphere giveaway. We've just been inundating you with Metallica, and it was Kevin who decided he was the one that was going to go. So congratulations, buddy, going on The Drive's dime. That is the best.

0: behind the band for this weekend's Ohana Music Festival. Eddie Vedder, of course, throws that on. And if you don't know who that is, you definitely know Abe because you've seen his face, especially if you've seen Paul McCartney recently, because he has been the touring drummer for Sir Paul for a long time, since 2001. So I don't know if there's a real official announcement that has come out yet, but all of these suggestive performances at Ohana Music Festival lead us to believe that Abe Laboriel Jr. is the newest drummer in Pearl Jam.
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Unplugged from MTV with Alice in Chains for the first time on vinyl as of last Friday. So if you haven't gone to the record stores lately, it might be a good idea to get your ass over there.

0: 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So I don't do Prime. I've done it before, but not for long periods. My husband and I are kind of weird about subscription stuff like that. And Jeff Bezos is quite rich. So we don't do Prime as often as maybe the normal person does. But millions of additional Amazon Prime customers could get automatic payments starting on October 1st from an expanded $2.5 billion federal settlement. Okay, so maybe this will help you out. So the deal resolves government allegations over billing and cancellation practices, and Amazon allegedly enrolled consumers without explicit consent and hindered cancellations. So that resulted in $1.5 billion in restitution and a $1 billion penalty. Whew. And so the FTC, they said the upcoming phase expands eligibility. So now it covers consumers using 11 to 20 Prime benefits in a 12-month period. So if you qualify for a disputed checkout or unsuccessful cancellation attempts between 2019 and 2025 during certain dates, you may be getting a little bit of this money. So there you go. You don't have to submit claims or fill out forms. Amazon's going to just send refunds via PayPal, Venmo, or paper checks to recipients, and you got to redeem the money within like 60 days or something like that. So be on the lookout.
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0: 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Hey, Chicago, thank you so much for tuning in tonight. I'm Learn. 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

0: Hey, Chicago, it's Tim Virgin. Remember back in the day seeing shows at, the Thirsty Whale, Poplar Creek, The Vic, and Cabaret Metro? 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
1: 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Fall in Chicago. Air conditioning Monday, furnace Tuesday.
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10: It was June 1983. 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
1: 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You know what I'm talking about. 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
22: Checking your drive weather, sunshine, blue skies, and highs around 76 today. Right now it's 62 downtown. 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
11: First check of Tuesday morning drive. Inbound Eden's 15 down at the junction. Inbound Kenny will take you 17 in from O'Hare. 6 in the Express and 21 going out. Inbound Ike will cost you 27 from the Jane Adams, the old post office. Inbound Stevenson slows the inbound Ryan 22, 355 the drive. 27 going outbound with the center lane taking on round cast, so watch out for that. And the inbound Ryan free and easy 12 minutes from 95th into the JBI. Check and drive weather, not too shabby. Mostly sunny and breezy with highs around 76 today. Right now at 62 downtown.
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0: 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We're headed to Smokin' Jack's Barbecue in Mundelein this Thursday at 5. 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
7: Checking your drive weather, sunshine, blue skies, and highs around 76 today. Right now it's 62 downtown. 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

0: He's got a first down and still going inside the five. And into the end zone. Touchdown.
1: You better
2: let it rest.
3: Say it real fast, and then you just, well, that's how it is. When you break it down, you say it real fast, and then everybody goes. Caleb who? Holy cow. Wow, that was an amazing showing last night. I mean, right?
4: No one would have ever thought that. If you would have said to me, man, I'll bet you that Case Keenum wins by, what, 20? I'll bet you. I would have taken that bet. Absolutely. Who would have thought that?
3: I mean, the first drive. I'm watching the first drive. I'm like, whoa, this is not what I was expecting.
4: The NFL, baby.
3: Wow.
4: You never know what's going to happen.
3: What an amazing game. What a great game to have then at Soldier Field. There's so many videos I saw this morning. People leaving the field, just having a great time. So, look at that. Does he excel then to QB2? I don't know. We're going to talk with Luke Kanellis later on this morning, and I'm sure he's going to have plenty to say about all this.
4: Well, I'll tell you what. With that, if something happens in the league, like where the Giants lost Jackson Dart and then the Minnesota Vikings gave their McCarthy, that gives them, if something happens to another elite quarterback, that gives them some...
3: I thought this
4: nice little piece to possibly, you know, if they wanted to, business move.
3: I thought that Case, I'm like, wow, he just got a job somewhere tonight by that performance. Granted, he's 38 years old. I'm sure nobody's really looking.
4: That doesn't matter.
3: Nobody, but they're looking for like a Crash Davis of Bull Durham. Like, he's the perfect Crash Davis because they even said that on the broadcast last night. He's like a coach, then the player. But he showed as a player last night. Holy cow.
4: Yeah.
3: So I guess we'll see what happens come Sunday against the Jets again at Soldier Field. It's good you're hanging out, though, right now because you got another chance, your first chance of the day, to go see Journey Front Row right now with this keyword.
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0: Classic Rock, 97.1 The Drive, Sherman and Tingle. Yesterday at this time, I had asked you, Tingle, whether or not you had F-16s flying over your house on Sunday, and you said no. They're flying all over the place. They're flying by my house. And then I saw the story. Did you see the story, why that happened?
1: No, I didn't.
0: NORAD got involved. Like War Games, the movie.
1: Yeah.
0: Said NORAD said 15 aircraft violated the FAA's temporary flight restrictions. That's when Trump was in town. So the fighter jets, including F-16s, were deployed to intercept 10 of them. They even shot off flares to get the pilots' attention. That's why all that was going on. Because, dude, they were zooming around my house. I'm like, what the hell is going on?
1: What were these rogue pilots thinking?
0: They didn't know. They thought that the temporary flight restriction was over, so they flew over Medina and...
2: But yes. How does that an air traffic control tower let them even take off?
0: Listen, I don't work for the FAA.
2: Yes, you do, and I want answers now.
0: I'm just telling you that's what it was from. So if they were flying over your house, that was why, because they were tearing. Even my son, he's like, he was playing basketball outside. He's like, yeah, there was a plane that was like at 1,000 feet flying over the house. I'm like, yeah, that was the F-16. So that's what that was from.
1: I bet some people are going to be in trouble.
0: Oh, I'm sure somebody's going to be in trouble. Oh, but what a great day yesterday. I mentioned a couple of minutes ago, obviously, the game that everybody watched last night that no one was expecting the turnout the way that it was. Everybody was hoping for a win, but I mean, that was a killing. Even the defense was amazing last night with 3 picks. Bears beating the Eagles 27-7. Bears now have the Jets at Soldier on Sunday. ML wild card games. Those start tonight. So you got another late night. Sox are going to kick off their game 1 of 3 against the Astros at 4 tonight. And then the Cubs are going to start their series with the Padres at 9.
3: Now, the news we choose.
4: This is the news we choose.
0: Oh, Blackhawks kick off their season tonight, too. Almost forgot. In Las Vegas.
2: Rod Stewart had a big announcement yesterday.
5: Ladies and gentlemen, after much deliberation and sadness, I have to announce next year will be my last tour ever, ever, ever. I'm not retiring, but this will be the last rock and roll tour. So I want to thank you for everything you've given me, and hopefully I've given you something in return. So please come out and see me on the tour. It's going to be great.
0: I hope he does better than that.
1: So if he's not retiring, what's he going to be doing? Because he's not going to be making music anymore.
0: Okay. He shouldn't be doing anything anymore. You should be relaxing on the beach. You're Rod Stewart. You don't need this anymore. Hell,
1: God, he's 81 years old. Take all that money, yeah, and go put on one of your European Speedos and go to Bora Bora.
0: Yeah, you're fine. You don't need to be up on that stage anymore. I'm sure he loves it. But at some point, you do have to hang up the cleats. I saw a video, that last one, where he was having the heart problems. He had to sit down on stage.
1: Yeah, he's had some serious issues. Now, I was looking at the tour that he's putting together for next year in March. So he's going to do 1 show in Georgia and 2 shows in Florida. That's in March. Then he heads to Europe, does the whole damn European circuit forever. And then in September 27th, comes back here to do 2 shows at the Red Rocks in Colorado in September 2nd and 3rd, and that's it.
0: So there's no Chicago shows anymore.
1: No.
0: That's it.
1: So, I mean, if you are a diehard Rod Stewart, probably make a road trip to the Red Rocks in Colorado. That's probably a cool place to see someone.
0: Yeah, I had friends that went there. I've never been there before. It's, I guess, an awesome place to go.
1: Yeah, my daughter went there to some EDM show. She said she loved it. It's funny. Good news for stalkers. Instagram will let you pay $3.99 a month to preview someone's story without showing up on the viewer list. People are saying it's creepy. Here are several of the controversial viewer tracking and stealth features. Feature number 1, story preview, aka incognito mode. So subscribers can view other people's stories without showing up on their viewers list, effectively allowing complete stealth tracking. So if you want to just watch someone, you can, and they won't judge you. Number 2, story rewatch insights. So the app shows how many times a user replayed a story. Critics point out that a rewatch might just be an accidental swipe or a quick second glance, but the feature manipulates users into overanalyzing and obsessing over what those views mean. Imagine, Sherman, you posted a video, and I watched it 70 times in one day. What would you think of me?
0: I would start to wonder, what were you up to? Why did you watch it 70 times?
2: Feature number three, searchable viewer lists. A built-in search bar makes it easy for users to quickly check if a specific person has seen their content. And number four, updating timestamps. Viewers' names can jump to the top of viewer lists with updated timestamps when they return to a post, fostering paranoia and compulsive list refreshing to people who are social media obsessed. I don't care. You can look at anything I post. I hardly do, but I don't look at all those stats. You want to stare at me all night? I don't care.
0: Well, this is going to change how Foster looks at things. He's looking at things all the time.
2: Oh, my God.
0: Yeah, so now it's in his head. I saw his eyes perk up. Like, what? They're going to pay attention how many times I see in the video?
2: What would you do if you posted a foot video and you're like, oh, look, I cut my foot today.
0: Hey, I'm not posting a foot video.
2: 90 views from Foster.
0: Already we're in la-la land right now posting feet videos. We want to see my feet.
2: Oh, fun stuff. That's the news we choose.
0: Bill Burr, comedian Bill Burr is in town.
2: Oh, Billy.
0: Yeah. And you're going to have a chance to win tickets to his show coming up next.
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20: Checking your dry weather, mostly sunny with highs around 76 today for your Wednesday. Cloudy and rainy with highs in the upper 60s. Right now, 62 in Ontel. 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

0: Classic Rock, 97.1, The Drive, Sherman and Tingle. He is in town this week, and that is comedian Bill Burr. He's also starring in a new movie that comes out in a little more than a week, and there he is right there. He joins us now.
1: Hey, what's up? It's Bill Burr.
2: Man, thank you for doing this so early. Holy moly. Appreciate you.
1: No, I got kids, dude. Been up for an hour and a half.
0: Well, I mean, it's awesome that you're coming back and you gave us time with you here today, man. You're doing four shows at the Chicago Theater tomorrow, Friday, and Saturday. And then, dude, you're on fire. The Social Reckoning, that comes out in theaters on October 9th. I mean, what a big deal. You have Aaron Sorkin. You have Aaron Sorkin under your belt now.
1: Yeah, that was, I'm not going to lie, that was pretty cool. You know what's funny is I'm a summer school kid, so it takes me, I read really slow. And when I got the script for The Social Reckoning, it was like 145 pages. I was like, oh my God, this is going to take me like, 5 days to get through this. And the way Aaron writes, it's like a snowball rolling down a hill. I just, in one sitting, I read the whole thing. It's the, it's the best thing I've been sent probably since, back when I had a couple of little scenes on Breaking Bad. And even then, Breaking Bad, I would just get the scene. So as far as to get the whole script, it was pretty awesome.
2: Bill, help us understand, is this something that you had to audition for, or did they come to you and say, hey, the role is yours if you want it?
1: He actually went out to lunch with me and asked me, which was hilarious. He was like, hey, I got this. I was like, yes. What am I going to say no to you? Of course I'll do it. But he's like a lot of people out here in Hollywood, the really super successful people. They're really humble. They're really humble. They're really cool. The lunatics, just like in your business, in sports, in any business, the psychos throwing bats and flipping out, or the actors locking themselves in the trailers. They're the ones that get all the press. But like, you don't work long if you act like that. So this guy's been doing it forever, and I was blown away by the script, but I was also really blown away by the fact he goes, I'll meet you for lunch. I want to pitch you this character that I think you'd be right for in my movie. And I'm like laughing, talking to my wife going like, in what world? I'm like, I'll play a garbage can in your movie. I'll do whatever you want. He was a joy to work with.
2: Hey, Bill, what was the first movie you ever had to audition for?
1: I don't remember, but I definitely didn't get it. I mean, yeah, I was 0 for a lot of years, 0 for whatever swings. Like, auditioning is like a whole thing you have to learn how to get good at. It's so hard to get that first thing because it's like, well, he hasn't done anything. It's like, well, how can, yeah, I mean, we need somebody with more experience. Well, how do I get experience if no one will hire me? And then also, I'm so old. Like, I was in this business when people had black and white headshots.
0: Yeah.
1: So, and it was the 90s and people had mousse in their hair. So my hair was dark red. So with the black and white, it could read brown to people who didn't know who I was. So I would come in there, and if it was any significant part, especially the lead, there was, there's the unwritten rule in Hollywood. There's not redheaded lead males in movies. So I would walk in, they're like, have three scenes prepared. The first three scenes prepared, and I would come in, and then the second they would look at me, I'd see their faces drop and be like, we're just going to do the first scene. Da-da-da. And you'd get halfway through it, and they would be like, yeah, that was great. That was great. It's like, you want me to do it again? They're like, no, that was really, really good. Really good.
0: We'll let you know.
1: All right, well, yeah. All right. We'll see you later. And that was kind of it. So, but then in defense of them, if I wasn't what they were looking for, I really needed to be performing on a whole other level. It took me a long time to get comfortable auditioning. But, through watching, all of these people in this business who weren't what they were looking for, just going ahead and writing their own stuff from literally Ice Cube to Jon Favreau or Chris Rock, not getting what he wanted on sketch shows. And then he writes a killer hour. Next thing you know, he's in a movie with Morgan Freeman. I just started paying attention to all of those people like that. And I just started writing my own stuff, which then I was able to show. It really, it really goes back to Vince Gilligan. Vince Gilligan gave me a shot on Breaking Bad. That, that was written so well.
0: It was so great.
2: So well. Good.
0: Breaking Bad,
1: People had faith in me. Yeah.
0: And obviously you've been killing it with comedy for so long. Is there a point where you're going to go, okay, well, I'll just hang those cleats up. And then I'm just going to go this route now, just do the acting. So then it's easier on your family, I would assume. So then you're not doing both things.
1: Well, no, there's what happened in my business, you know, happened in your business with like Clear Channel, like one thing came in and just bought everything up. And
3: yeah.
1: Once they did that, they don't pay any money. So like, you know, I couldn't stop doing stand up if I wanted to. And speaking of that, the Chicago Theater is, I think, not only is it a great theater, it's the best marquee in show business. I mean, that is just, you know, back when the Bulls were doing that thing with Michael Jordan, that was the thing that they would always show. You know, they would show the Chicago River, they would show the big Sears building, and then they would show that marquee. So, like, I haven't done this one in a while, and I'm beyond excited. You know, Frank Sinatra signed the wall in that theater. It's on stage right on the other side, and every time I go in there, I always look at that.
2: That's awesome. I didn't even know that.
1: Yeah, no, dude, they got, like, the whole backstage area, like, the level of people that have signed stuff. I mean, that place has been there forever, and I think a few of them, they did something to the wall so it wouldn't, like, fade away. The worst is when, like, there's a big autograph like that, and then some other idiot you never heard of, like, writes their name, like, inside the letter E, you know, or the letter A of Sinatra.
0: Like, don't go in the coattails of Sinatra.
1: Part of the wall alone.
0: Yeah,
2: that's great.
1: Yeah, I belong over here with, like, Tiny Tim, you know, tiptoed through the tulips. I'll stay on this side of the wall.
0: I saw you when you performed, I think it was the last time you were in town. It was a couple of years ago. You were at the United Center, which was an enormous show. I mean, that's such a barn to fill. Do you enjoy those places or somewhere like a Chicago theater where it's a little bit more intimate?
1: Well, this is the thing. I would rather do three or four at a great old theater than one big. You know, I don't even know. You know, it was sort of like almost like a real estate boom, you know, all of a sudden. Comedians were all blowing up and everything, and everyone was doing, like, arenas and stuff. And, like, I mean, I guess I could still do this, but, like, this is the thing, though. You have to pay to rent that place. So it's, like, this big ego boost that you're in there, but financially it's stupid. So, like, you know, you do the Chicago theater, yeah, you got to do two shows, but if you do two shows in one night and you only rent it once, there's more money, like, available for you. But, like, I kind of learned that where I did two or three shows in, like, Newark, New Jersey, and I made more money at a theater. I mean, it was like a 5,000-seater, but, I mean, I made more money there than doing Madison Square Garden because you have to rent Madison Square Garden.
0: I remember vaguely hearing a story that when you rented it out, you're like, well, I got it the whole day anyway. And did you just jam? I think you like, had a band or something that you were playing when you were playing drums?
1: Yeah, I played drums, so I had a bunch of my friends, Josh Adam Myers, I got to remember, Ben Bailey came down. It was ridiculous. We were playing, like, Sabbath and everything, and we would jam, and we sounded good because the guys I'm with can play, and the place there got into it. They started turning on the lights. They were flicking them on and off and, like, I think that, like, the union guys really appreciate when you appreciate where they work, and they could see that. You know, we weren't coming in there like, yeah, you know, whatever. I'm working Madison Square Garden. We were like showing the building its respect. You know, I got that video somewhere, man. it was a good time playing Iron Man and stuff. It was a great time. I've done that at a number of places. But I'm glad you kind of brought that up, like the United Center versus the Chicago Theater. I actually enjoy, you know, nothing against those arenas. They all look the same. They all feel the same. It's all sort of it's just the same. But you go in, you know, I would rather do like Massey Hall, like do three shows in Toronto at Massey Hall, which is like their Carnegie Hall, or, you know, do the Beacon or something like that. You know, you go around a few times, you realize which ones you like and which ones, you know, even if you like them, they're asking for too much money. Like Carnegie Hall is ridiculous.
2: Why?
1: Like, dude, I'm not singing opera, and I'm not paying that. I'm up here doing S jokes. I'll go to the Beacon, you know? It was good enough for the Allman Brothers. I think I can do my jokes in this place, so. But I'm really excited about, like, the new hour I got, so I'm looking forward to getting out there.
0: It's so cool that you're going to be back here again. So, four shows, Chicago Theater, tomorrow, Friday, and Saturday. Matter of fact, we have tickets for you to win right now. Caller 9, you will win tickets. And then, don't forget, also, you're going to be there in theaters October 9th, The Social Reckoning. Dude, it's so cool that you gave us time today. Bill Burr, thank you so much.
2: Yeah, thank you.
1: Well, that's the thing, because the movie's coming out. I had to move the Sunday show to Wednesday. So I apologize to everybody because the premiere is in New York. So, you know, Sunday people have the day off, Wednesday you don't. So my apology to those people for having to move it last second. And thank you to help me promote my show. I appreciate it.
2: You got it. Thanks, Bill.
1: All right, guys. We'll see you. Bye-bye.
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16: Checking your drive weather, sunshine, blue skies, and highs around 76 today. Right now it's 62 downtown. 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
1: Yeah.
2: That'd be the updated version of that. 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It started yesterday. That is a chance for you to go and sit front row at Journey when they return. 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You're waiting for the money, which you have a chance to win right now.
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4: Checking your drive weather, sunshine, blue skies, and highs around 76 today. Right now it's 62 downtown. 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
14: What?
15: Noise.
14: Ah!
15: Noise.
14: What's that?
15: Noise.
1: $2,700 up for grabs right now. Tell us what the noise is. That money will be yours.
2: Will it get to $3,000 or will Mike from Aurora win it here right now? What are you going to do with the money, Mike?
16: Well, I'm going to pay down my cruise and then use the rest to gamble on the cruise.
1: He's just going to live the dream.
2: Yeah, they like to take the money on the cruise, that's for sure. I'd rather just give it to
16: them. Oh, they take it all.
2: Give it to the bar, but that's all right. Hey, do you. We're going to play the noise twice after the second time. Hopefully that money is yours for that cruise. You ready, Mike?
16: Yes, sir.
1: Mike, what's that noise?
2: There it is. Here it is again.
1: 10 seconds, Mike.
16: I think you're pulling the handle on an old school candy machine.
1: Pulling the handle on an old school candy machine.
2: Again, we should get paid every time somebody says old school. We'd have so much more money for what's that noise.
1: Mike and Aurora, you are!
2: No.
16: Well, thank you very much.
2: Not correct, but put it down on the list of things not to say the next time around, which is around 8:40 this morning, later on in the show.
1: Is that one of those things, is talking about, like, you know, the little candy things at a grocery store? You know, you put a quarter in and you twist a knob.
2: Is that what you're saying, Mike?
1: Is that what you're talking about?
16: What was that?
1: Are you talking about the little the candy machines at a grocery store when you were a kid? You put a quarter in it and, you know,
16: You put a quarter and pull it and the candy drops down.
1: Gotcha. Okay.
2: All right.
1: I used to love those things.
2: Well, there you go. So it's not right. So now it's worth $2,725 right around 8:40 this morning. And if you want to see any of those previous guesses, all you got to do is just text the word noise to our phone number. Set you a link. So then you don't accidentally say something that's been said before. Front Row Journey tickets, your chance to win here in minutes right around 7 on Classic Rock 97.1 The Drive.

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0: Classic Rock 97.1, The Drive, Sherman and Tingle, Tuesday. Was anything happen in sports yesterday?
1: Yes.
0: I didn't see. Is there anything?
1: Yes.
0: How big of a night that was. I know that Tingle has that coming up here in News We Choose shortly here of everything that happened last night, but also not only football, but MLB wildcard games. Those start tonight as well. So you got game one of three for the Sox against the Astros. At least you don't have to stay up too late for that game. 4 o'clock. That's when that one begins. The Cubs, you got to stay up a little bit later. So they're going to start their series with the Padres at 9 tonight. And then on top of all that, the Blackhawks also kick off their season tonight in Las Vegas.
2: Now, the news we choose.
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4: Chicago Bears quarterback Case Keenum, starting his first game since 2023, wrote his name into the team's record books with a strong game yesterday. At 38 years old, he is now the oldest player in Bears history to register a rushing touchdown in a game, besting the mark previously held by Dave Craig, who last set it in 1996. In addition, Case Keenum is now the oldest Bears quarterback to ever throw for 200 yards in a game, as he racked up 247 yards and a pair of touchdown passes. Here is Chicago Bears wide receiver Clifford Franklin.
5: Man, I think it's incredible what he did out there today. You know, under the circumstances with Caleb being out, you know, he came out there and did his thing despite being, you know, 140 years old or however old he is.
0: Stop,
5: I remember he came into the locker room with a walker with tennis balls on it and started handing out Werther's original to all his players. And I think that's what got us juiced. And what a lot of people don't know is that he played the entire game with full Depends. He never even changed them. So that added like 6 pounds to his game, you know, and he still went out there and did his thing and got a rushing touchdown, which was, you know, just incredible.
4: Incredible, man.
0: I don't remember him as a receiver.
4: You know Clifford Franklin?
0: I don't know.
4: One of the fastest receivers in the NFL.
0: I don't remember that guy. I don't. He killed it last night. He was so vocal, too. Lou Kanellis from NBC5 Chicago. He's going to join us in about an hour or so. I'm sure he's going to have plenty to say about it. But did you notice on how vocal he was? Like, I don't know if they had him mic'd up more than any other quarterback in NFL history. You could hear everything he's yelling. He's like, I'm ready to go. Watch him. What? He's yelling at all of his, you know, his offensive line. I don't hear that. I'm sure Caleb does it. I just don't hear it as loud as him last night. Case was just much louder.
4: That was awesome. 77-year-old Rick Nielsen of Cheap Trick is selling a massive amount of his guitars and other gear in a Julian's auction in October 24th, to be specific. Here he is explaining why and describing a guitar that injured him.
6: I've owned over 2,000 instruments. I'm whittling it down to about 600.
7: Why is it time to sell?
6: It was my wife's idea. I always told people, I said, when I die, my wife will probably sell everything for a dollar. I said, so stick around. But then I lived a bit longer than she thought. I had a number of these built for me. Punched the hole through the thing, and then I spun the guitar on my arm and injured myself. I had to go to the doctor. So if you want to ruin your arm, get this guitar, spin it around on your arm, and send the bill to Julian's.
4: A portion of the proceeds will go to St. Jude's Children Research Hospital. He's also selling off a whole bunch of his uniquely designed sweaters. In related news, Billy Joel is selling all his motorcycles in a November auction through Christie's. That is the news we choose.
0: You're going to be that next winner and one of the final winners for the 7:30 Song Challenge. You're going to have your chance coming up in minutes.
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19: Checking your dry weather, sunny and breezy with highs around 76 today. Tomorrow, cloudy and rainy with highs in the upper 60s. Right now, it's 62 downtown. 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

0: Classic Rock, 97.1, The Drive, Sherman and Tingle. Do you have any memories that stick out for the year 1985, Tingle? There's one specific that sticks out for me.
1: 85.
0: The same year Back to the Future came out, and I remember that was the year I got a skateboard. I saw that movie, I'm like, all right, I'm getting one of those, and then biffed in my front yard.
1: I'm going to say my 85 memory is listening to the Bowling Soup song, 1985. Isn't that what it's called?
0: Bowling for Soup, I think it is.
1: Yeah.
0: '85 was another, that was a great season for the Bears leading up to the Super Bowl. But 1985 is also coincidentally the same year today for the 7:30 song challenge.
1: Who is our champion right now? That champion is Nick and Cherville. You got to take him out. Seven songs, 30 seconds.
0: All seven songs are from the year 1985. Can you get through all seven? If you do, you're going to get set up with a four-pack of tickets to see the Chicago Wolves take on the Iowa Wild October 17th at the Allstate Arena. 312-642-9378. Let's see if you are one of the final winners for the month of September next.
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12: 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Right now it's 62 downtown. 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
14: That's what you got to give us. Names of seven songs in 30 seconds. Here's how it works. Timer starts when the first song is played. When you know the name of that song, you just shout it out. And if you're right, we will stop the time and get ready for that next song. If you're wrong, though, the clock keeps ticking until you get it right. Or... until your 30 seconds are up.
0: Today and tomorrow, that's all that's left for September. So maybe you can be one of the final winners for the month of September of 2026. Carla in Chicago. All seven of these songs are all from the year 1985. You do have a pass if you get stuck on one of the songs, but it will come back as the seventh song if you get that far. Are you ready?
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14: All right, Carla. Song number one.
1: Echo!
16: Sometimes I think
14: song number two, go.
15: Oh, I know that one.
1: Come on, Carla.
0: I'll get the cot made on the Not Even One Club.
1: Carla!
15: No, yes.
17: Another one joins the club.
18: Oh, her name is Carla in Chicago.
17: Not even one
15: club. Heck yeah.
0: Oh, no. How did that happen?
15: Yes.
0: Oh, no.
15: Yes. I don't know.
1: Yes.
0: Well, the one you ran out of time on there was Don't Come Around Here No More by Tom Petty. And then the first one was Rock and Roll Girls, John Fogerty.
15: No.
0: And you are a new resident, so you have to stay forever.
15: No.
0: Yeah, you're staying.
15: I'll come back and try again.
1: You do that, Carla.
0: Yeah,
1: do it.
0: That'll get you out of the Not Even One Club. So congratulations. You're there with everybody else that's not wearing deodorant. Yeah, I guess we'll see if tomorrow is the day, the final winner for the month of September. 7:30 Song Challenge. And caller 9 right now is gaining those tickets since Carla did not get through all seven. And that is a 4-pack of tickets to go see the Chicago Wolves versus the Iowa Wild October 17th. At the Allstate Arena. 312-642-9378. You can make it easy to cheat because Janda is going to help you out later on today, right around 2:50. She's going to give you three of the seven that you need for tomorrow's 7:30 Song Challenge Matter. Tomorrow's 7:30 Song Challenge is all from another year. 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

0: 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I'm Sherman. That's Tingle over there.
1: Got a little story I want to play for you here. And basically, Driver Nation, want to ask you, who is in the wrong? Who's the jerk? Okay, I want you to listen to a story of a guy who recently had an unpleasant experience on an airplane. Take a listen.
2: I get on this long 5-hour flight across the country, and I paid to have a window seat because the plane was packed. There's already a couple in my row. The wife is sitting in the aisle. The husband is sitting in my window seat. So I said, hey, I think you're in my seat. The wife goes, oh yeah, would you mind taking the middle? His arm is broken and he needs a little bit more room. The guy shows me his cast. I'm sorry, what? First of all, I do feel terrible about your arm, but how does that impact your ability to sit somewhere? I know the middle sucks. I looked at the seating chart before this flight and specifically paid extra to not sit in the middle. She goes, it's just really uncomfortable for him to sit in the middle. Yes, that is exactly why I didn't book it. But now you want me to sit there for 5 hours wedged in between you and your wife because you got injured on vacation. I get it. Nobody has ever walked onto an airplane excited about the middle seat. But here's the thing. It is preventative. And then she goes, we just thought somebody nice would understand. Oh, I understand completely. You want the aisle. He wants the window. And this feels like some type of scam to me. And I'm not giving in. Absolutely not. Now, everybody, unfortunately, around us is listening. So I look like an number one blocking the aisle, but also telling an injured man to move. But I tell him nicely, I paid for that seat and I would prefer to sit there. Now he gets mad at me, starts yelling about how he's in a cast and it'll be incredibly uncomfortable for him in the middle. I resort to humor because that's always how I respond. And I said, well, at least in the middle, you get two armrests. He flips out and hits the flight attendant button. He's yelling at me. He's yelling at everybody else. People are groaning as they're trying to get past. I try to move out of the way, but honestly, there's just nowhere to go. At this point, I don't even want to sit next to him at all. So when the flight attendant comes, I ask if there's any other seats on the plane. She goes, of course, there's only a middle in the front. That doesn't help. She asks his wife if she wouldn't mind taking the middle, which I had suggested previously, and I could take the aisle. Out of respect for everyone trying to board, I agreed even though I don't like the aisle. The wife says no. She has to sit there because she needs to stretch her legs. The flight attendant, trying to be kind, asks if anybody around us that are just staring at us, would be willing to give up their window. Of course, there were no volunteers. So what the f*** are you guys judging me for? I paid for this window. Honestly, I'm not giving it up. So eventually, the flight attendant gets him to move back into the middle. I sit down at the window, and now I'm trapped next to this man with a broken arm who made it his point to moan and groan the entire flight. Honestly, plenty of space for his arm. He wasn't even holding it awkwardly, but longest flight of my life.
1: Who's in the wrong? Who is in the wrong? Yeah, I felt the awkwardness, the uncomfortable feeling in that story that he said. That would be not a pleasant situation to be in. Because on one side, you know, got compassion and you care about someone. But at the second time,
0: there was an expectation.
1: You, just in the story there, you could hear that those were a couple of Karens. And they weren't willing to work and make it happen. They wanted someone else to deal with it.
3: Okay, but it doesn't matter what we say. But it matters what you say. Who is in the wrong on that one?
1: Talk to us, Driver Nation.
3: 312-642-9378. Let's see if you agree next.
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8: Quick rundown of your drive times. M.I. Eden's 23 down to the junction. M.I. Kennedy a little tight between the junction and Ohio 45 from the big airport. 13 Express and 57 going out if you're leaving town this morning. M.I. Michael Costi an hour 2 from the J&MC old post office. Hour 5 going outbound with an accident taking out two left lanes around St. Charles Road, so watch out for that. M.I. Stevenson jammed through Midway Corridor, 53, 355 the drive. And the inbound Ryan a half hour from 95th into the JBI. 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Checking your drive weather, spectacular. Sunny and breezy with highs around 76 today. Right now it's 62 downtown. 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
9: Who's in the wrong?
10: So recap the situation, Driver Nation. Guy gets on a flight. It's heading across the country, five-hour flight. He has paid for the window seat, goes up to his section. There's a husband in the window seat and the wife in the aisle seat, and they ask him, oh, do you mind sitting in the middle? And because my husband has a broken arm and he needs the window. I guess, is that more space? Whatever, it's not. Yeah. But he said no, and then it turned into a whole deal. So who is in the wrong?
9: Yeah, it was the whole thing. The whole thing's ridiculous. Hey, Jessica. Jessica in Chicago.
11: Hello.
9: Hey, there you are, Jessica. For some reason, it sounded like we were on a walkie-talkie there. I don't know why. Who's in the wrong?
11: Because I'm driving. Oh, the wife is wrong. She wants to stretch her legs. Give it up. Everybody stretches their legs. Okay. She should have taken the middle seat.
9: Okay. She wanted to take the middle seat. But yeah, the guy was there. So that guy, was not. God, what is that noise? Wish things worked. Be so nice. Be something different. Hold on. Let's go to another call here. Let's go to Jennifer in Hinsdale. Jennifer, are you there?
12: Yes.
9: Okay.
12: Now, I think the guy getting on the plane and not giving up his seat is in the wrong. I think he should have sat in the middle because you should be a caring person and really help your fellow man. Yeah.
9: Okay, so that's the opposite of what Jessica said.
12: Yeah, well, she's not always. The girl who just called is not too bright. If a guy is
9: nice.
12: On a plane and there's somebody injured, obviously in the aisle, you know, or in the window seat, you want to accommodate them because they're like a priority person, you know?
9: Hold on a second here. I don't know why. Hold on a second. I gotta hang up on her. I don't. Are you still there, Jennifer?
12: Yes.
9: I don't. Listen, I don't know why our phones sound like a Radio Shack walkie-talkie from time to time. Hold on. Let's go to Andy. Andy in Chicago. You say that the entire couple is in the wrong.
4: Good morning, gentlemen. Yes, I feel like the couple is in the wrong. They didn't even offer the gentleman money for the window seat. They're definitely in the wrong.
9: Yeah, they're definitely in the wrong. Jennifer, they agree that they're totally.
12: Why should they offer money?
4: Because that's what he paid for. He paid for that window seat, and for them to be two spoiled brats and not give it up. No,
12: first
4: they should
12: of all,
4: offer.
12: They're not spoiled
4: at least
12: brats.
4: They should
12: what
4: have
12: they
4: offered
12: should have
4: them
12: done. When I'm talking,
9: Jennifer,
12: okay?
9: Be nice.
12: That guy should not have offered anything. He should have been a kind person and let somebody who was obviously injured have the seat. That's all.
4: Jennifer, it kind of sounds like those are your parents because you sound like a spoiled brat yourself.
12: Okay, I don't know where you're from, but you sound dumb.
9: Well, there's
12: and unkind.
9: That had to hurt. What a comeback.
12: Ooh,
9: yeah.
12: You're clearly from the south suburbs. You could tell.
4: Yes, and you clearly sound like you're from Hinsdale.
12: Thank you.
9: I don't know if we solved. I don't know if we solved anything on that. Hey, thank you, Andy. We appreciate it. Sorry about that. I'm sorry,
12: Andy.
9: Sorry she's being so rude to you. Thank you, Andy. Though we love you. Let's go to. Hold on. There's so many. This is Zach. Zach in Woodridge. You say the guy with the cast is also wrong.
13: Oh yeah, the guy with the cast can go get bent just like his arm.
9: Well, that's a bit offside there.
12: Okay. Well. Hello?
9: Yeah, I don't know why you're still on. I tried to hang up on you, Jennifer, but you're still there. Again, their phones are not working.
12: Well, my question to him is like, okay, so you're sitting in my seat. I walk on the plane, and you have a broken leg. And you say, can I sit here, please, my leg? Of course I'm going to say yes, go ahead, because I'm a caring person, unlike the person you just spoke on your radio station. That person is an IQ of 6.
9: Jennifer, I don't know why you have to be so rude to Zach. He's a nice
12: guy. Well, because I'm so tired of hearing people have no compassion for people who are, you know, paralyzed.
9: He's not paralyzed. He had a broken arm trying to scan the window seat. It's not the same
12: thing. It's an injury that was, you know.
9: Zach, you're a compassionate person, are you not?
13: I mean, I was going to say put the wife in the lavatory for the flight and just free up the whole row, but.
12: Oh, my God. What a chauvinistic. Oh, my God.
9: Okay.
12: Oh, my God.
9: All right. I don't know.
12: Did you hear that?
9: I'm so offended. All right. Well, hey, thank you, Zach. Thank you. We appreciate you. There's we'll take one more here. Daniel and Lyle, are you with Jennifer or are you with the broken arm guy?
14: I'm against the broken arm guy, guys. You know what? That Jennifer chick, dude, like, what the hell is that? That was, like, so lame. Especially she's like, oh, a broken leg? Like, completely different. A broken arm, that's easily, you know, you can make yourself way more comfortable. And, you know, especially because
12: you
14: didn't
12: pay
14: more. Have
12: you ever had a broken arm?
14: Yes, I have had a broken arm.
12: It's
14: you know, if you're not a wuss about it,
12: buddy.
14: It's easy. Jenny,
12: no, it's a
14: Jenny,
12: big,
14: please
12: big
14: calm
12: calm
14: down.
12: You're up against, you know, calm, somebody else.
14: Calm
12: and
14: down,
12: it's
14: darling. Calm down. Don't get your panties in a bunch. You know, have yourself a wonderful day.
9: Hey, you can't. Oh, my Lord. You knew it was inevitable. Lord, you knew. Lord. You knew it was inevitable.
15: F-bomb.
9: Jennifer, you can't swear. Jennifer.
12: Sometimes I just get emotional. And as somebody who caught with that guy's

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0: Classic Rock 97.1, The Drive, Sherman and Tingle. That was a good reason to stay up late last night. Yeah, Caleb on the sidelines wearing sunglasses, watching third stringer QB Case Keenum.
1: Case Keenum.
0: Yeah, he just killed last night, right? Like the first drive, just running right down the field. 27-7. We're going to talk with Lou Kanellis coming up here in minutes. I'm sure he'll have plenty to say. Bears obviously taking on the Jets at Soldier on Sunday. Also, you have MLB wild card games kicking off tonight. The Sox kick off game one of three against the Astros at 4 o'clock this afternoon. And then the Cubs start their series with the Padres at night. And then the Blackhawks kick off their season tonight in Las Vegas.
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3: News that we choose.
1: You know what I want to do right now?
4: Let's talk about death. Let's talk about death. Let's talk about death.
1: Dennis Haskins, a.k.a. Mr. Belding, dead at the age of 75. I was really bummed out to see that one.
0: Nobody had him on our Sherman and Tingle death draft. Not that we wanted him to pass.
1: But... no, man. I couldn't believe that.
5: Hey, what is going on here?
1: Man, that's a real bummer. So let's see. There's Screech, Mr. Belding, and that's the only people who have passed away from that show, right?
0: Yeah, I don't think
1: so. I thought Lark Voorhees was...
0: Miss Bliss may be dead. I don't know. You have to double check on Miss Bliss. Yeah. When it started that way. My wife was actually at a taping of Saved by the Bell.
1: How cool!
0: Yeah, because she grew up out there, and so her brother and her, they would just go to these tapings for all these different shows, and she was the one, I don't know if you remember the episode, where they had to, like, I think they stayed in a mall all night, so then they could get the tickets, so they'd be the first in line. It was that episode. She was there for that one.
1: How
0: if you
1: cool
0: remember
1: is
0: that.
1: That?
0: Yeah.
1: That's awesome. R.I.P., Mr. Belding, Dennis Haskins. It was either this month or last month, but a video went viral. An elderly Texas man working as a delivery driver to help pay his wife's medical bills. The video showed this frail old man delivering really heavy lost luggage. So a woman who the luggage belonged to, Erin Howell, posted a video of him delivering heavy luggage and created a GoFundMe page. Here's what she wrote. Take a listen. The other day, I looked out my door cam and saw an 81-year-old man slowly, painstakingly carrying my heavy luggage that had been lost on a recent flight up a steep flight of stairs. He looked absolutely exhausted, and his steps were heavy with effort. It completely broke my heart to see a man of his age doing such intense, grueling physical labor. So I opened my door to meet him and to offer my help. Well, Donald apparently told Erin that he had been returning lost luggage for the past 3 years and had so far put 200,000 miles on his car, which is no longer reliable. He emotionally admitted, "It's the only job that will hire me." So Erin continued, "The reality is that he isn't working by choice. He is working for survival. His beautiful wife of 57 years, Josephine, is currently fighting a severe battle against cancer. The staggering medical bills, continuous treatments, expensive prescription medications, and everyday costs of living have completely overwhelmed them." It went on and on. And boy, did the donations pour in on GoFundMe. Over 700,000 to be exact. He was on the news even. So excited he was able to stop working. He said thank you to everybody for the donations. Then someone called GoFundMe, gave them a tip. The woman who posted the video was not some random lady with a big heart. It was his daughter. So they called to ask her if it was true, and she said, "Yeah, it is true, but I only created the Erin persona because I believed that the story would connect with others if it came from a stranger. Thought that would sell it more."
0: So was it a true story or was it not a true story?
1: It's a true story what he was doing, but because she didn't disclose that he was just talking to some random guy when it was actually her dad, GoFundMe removed all the donations because of factual misrepresentations, which you cannot do to try to win over the bleeding hearts.
0: Wow.
1: That's
0: a bummer for him and his wife, you know.
1: Well, because is it? Because they were a part of it. It was a whole family collusion to go and he went on the news and said, oh, this is wonderful. And never mentioned that it was his daughter.
5: Okay.
1: It was a whole little deal. So be careful when you see GoFundMes. You never know what's truthful. That's the news we choose.
6: 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Nobody got it this morning. Your chances to win that. And Lou Kanellis from NBC5 Chicago joins us in minutes.
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21: Checking your drive weather, sunshine, blue skies, and highs around 76 today. Right now it's 62 downtown. I'm Jim Foster on Classic Rock 97.1 The Drive.

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0: Boy, how excited was our friend Lou Kanellis from NBC5 Chicago last night watching that game? Holy cow. Lou Kanellis joins us right now. Good morning, Lou. I'm sure you didn't mind staying up late for that one.
4: Hey, good morning, guys. And can I tell you guys a secret? You know, I did my NBC show tonight with yours truly at 6:30 every night. I did it from outside of Soldier Field on the Waldron deck. By the way, all those Bears tailgaters that came up and said hello to Coach Wanstead and myself, thank you. And then I went into the stadium, boys, and I sat in the stands and drank beer and watched the game as a fan for the first time in 20 years.
0: Oh, that's awesome.
5: That's awesome.
4: It was so unbelievable that I had the opportunity. I haven't had that chance because I was at Fox for the last, 20 years. To have that chance to sit with the Bears fans and be a fan and stand on my feet and scream when the Eagles had it on fourth down and scream for that Bears defense to come through. It was, I just looked upstairs and I said, thank you. What an opportunity. I am such a fan. And by the way, I do this job. It's just, boy, what a day. It was a storybook 3 hours on the lakefront watching Case Keenum with his family pull off what he did.
0: Just watching that first drive, and I'm like, oh my God, this is not what I was expecting at all. The first drive. And then the defense.
5: Nobody expected that.
0: The defense was killing. They got three picks last night.
5: Yeah, what about Muhammad? That guy's looking like a steal in the fourth round there, Lou.
4: He sure is. He's been terrific, Tingle, so far, as a rookie out there. But, I beg to differ with you guys.
5: What?
4: I thought Case Keenum was going to have a pretty good game. I picked the Bears to win this game, and we're reminded this is Ben Johnson's team. No offense to Caleb Williams. It's not Caleb Williams' team. It's not Tyson Bagent's team. It's Ben Johnson's team, and he is such a great head coach, and his offensive system fits a quarterback like Keenum who distributes the ball. And if you remember, his success in Detroit under Jared Goff was predicated on Goff getting the ball into the playmaker's hands and then yards after catch. And listen, I appreciate Caleb Williams' athletic ability. He's terrific, and he may be an MVP in this league at some point. But Ben Johnson got to Chicago as the highest-paid head coach because of the offensive system he ran in Detroit, and Case Keenum ran that system to perfection last night.
0: Case might have another job waiting for him after that one. That's a hell of a display last night. He may not be a third string. I like how they referenced him. They almost like made him out like Crash Davis from Bull Durham. Like he was a coach and then a player. He was more of a coach than a player. But, I mean, he definitely put on the cleats of a player last night.
4: Well, guys, think about what he has seen. He's been in the league since 2012, and he started 66 games prior to last night. He set collegiate records at the University of Houston, so he is a true veteran. He was retired. He was done. He was supposed to have a 15-minute phone call with Ben Johnson. It turned into 2.5 hours. Johnson convinced him to sit in the quarterback room for the Bears. He's been there for a couple of years now, and he's given the opportunity to go out and show what he still has. Now, at his age, at 38 years old, fourth oldest quarterback, I believe, in the NFL right now, behind guys like Rodgers and Stafford, by the way, makes a hell of a lot less money than those guys, all right? And he gets this opportunity, and he was terrific. Now, I don't know how he feels this morning. I'm sure that body took a beating. But he looked like he was having fun, and that's what the game is all about. I can't tell you how many times I said, I would look up and I'd say, finally, how many times have we watched Monday Night Football as Bears fans and watched the Bears poo all over themselves? And then last night, they were the story, and it was so much fun to watch.
5: I didn't think they were going to pull it off by 20, Lou. If you would have made a bet with me on that, I wouldn't have said
4: nobody
5: that.
4: Nobody did.
5: Yeah, that's nuts.
0: Now, what
4: Come on, Philly.
0: Go ahead.
4: Many so-called prognosticators have the Eagles winning the NFC this year, and they looked awful against that Bears defense. Yeah, now let's throw some flowers at that Bears defense. They've given up one touchdown the last 8 weeks.
5: Nasty.
0: Heck of a turnaround. Now,
4: Last eight quarters. I'm sorry.
5: We know what you meant.
0: Yeah. Now, what does Ben Johnson do against the Jets at Soldier on Sunday? Does he go with Tyson? Because he is QB2 after that awesome display last night.
5: What would you do, Lou?
4: In Ben, we trust. Whatever Ben Johnson decides, I'm behind.
0: Right.
4: And, I think it's a really tough call. If you play the hot hand, you've got to play the veteran again. And you know that you've got Tyson Bagent waiting there on the wings. If you feel like, listen, Bagent shouldn't lose his backup spot because of injury, well, then you start Bagent. That's what I feel so great about. It's the system. And both of these guys run the system well. And by the way, you got this guy named Caleb Williams who can now take his time, get healthy, so by the time they play the Falcons, he is healthy and doesn't, in the back of his mind, say to himself, hey, wow, there's an opening on the left. I'm going to take off and run. Uh-oh, my hamstring isn't 100%, and now I've just re-injured my hamstring, and now I'm done for the year. Now you can take your time and wait for this guy to come back.
0: Well, I guess we'll see what happens come Sunday. Who's getting that start? Who's on tonight with Lou Kanellis on NBC5 Chicago, Lou?
4: Oh, man, we are all Bears. I've got Pat Manley, Tom Waddle, a couple of former Bears. We're going to talk about the game. And then we have this fashion segment with Lexi Suter from the station. We're going to look at the Bears' fashion coming into the game. You know, they always have that catwalk into the locker room.
5: Who are you wearing, Lou?
4: Yeah, exactly. I was wearing the black hoodie last night, sitting in section 223, row 13 with the fans, and I had a blast.
5: Good for you, man. That sounds awesome. You can hear it in your voice. That's great.
0: Yeah, well, it was a good reason to stay up late last night. Well, you can check him out, obviously, every weeknight, 6:30, tonight with Lou Kanellis on NBC5 Chicago. Love you, Lou. Thank you so much, man.
5: See you, baby.
4: Love you guys. Thanks for having me on. I appreciate you guys.
5: Thank you.
0: $2,725. I mean, that'll get you dancing.
5: Yeah.
0: That's right before a game.
5: Oh.
0: $2,725. The money you could be winning with What's That Noise? Coming up in minutes.
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18: Checking your drive weather, sunshine, blue skies, and highs around 76 today. Right now it's 62 downtown. 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

0: Classic rock, 97.1, The Drive, Sherman and Tingle. It started yesterday. That was the chance to win front row seats to go see Journey. Journey's going to be at the United Center on October 5th. You could be sitting right there in front. You're going to get another keyword here coming up in less than 20 minutes to hopefully win those seats. You have less time to wait to win all that money. No one has won yet for What's That Noise?
1: What?
2: Noise. Noise.
1: What?
2: That noise.
3: $2,725. Now, before you try to call up and guess what the noise is, make sure you text the word noise to 312-642-9378. So you don't have, I'm not asking you to go through the whole list, but at least the last couple weeks, like the last 2 weeks, so you don't repeat that and hopefully win that 27 plus.
0: Definitely don't say towel dispenser. Definitely don't use that one. 312-642-9378. Will this money be yours? Let's find out next.
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2: What?
16: Noise. Noise.
2: What's that
16: noise?
3: $2,725 up for grabs. Just tell us what the noise is.
17: That's all you have to do. What are you going to do with the money if you win it all right now, Chris from Maryville?
18: I'm probably going to take my family for a little camping trip.
3: Where at?
18: I'm not sure yet. I've been looking at a few spots, but this
3: check out Detroit. You can camp in there.
17: Yeah, Detroit is an awesome place. And I think we have a microphone set up there right now. This is at the Shady Oaks Campground. They have sewer hookups, electricity. They take pop up campers too. So if you want to go,
18: yeah, it sounds lovely.
17: All right, it's up to you if you want to go there or not. But we're going to play the noise twice after the second time. Hopefully, that beautiful campground is yours. Are you ready, Chris?
18: I'm ready.
3: Chris, what's that noise?
17: There it is. Here it is again.
3: 10 seconds, Chris.
18: I'm going to guess that it's a pinball machine. You know, when you press the buttons and it's the flippers?
3: Yep.
18: That's my guess.
3: A pinball machine.
18: Yep.
3: Chris in Maryville, you are.
18: Dang it.
3: No!
17: Sorry about that, and sorry you're not going to be able to spend quality time in Detroit.
18: Hey, we're still going to go.
17: Yeah, well, you are. All right, well, there you go. They're excited that you're coming. You hear them?
18: Yeah.
17: All right. Well, hey, here's the thing. You've now upped that pot even higher, Chris, so that's good. There's good news there. Now the pot is at $2,750. Somebody from Detroit's going to be pissed.
19: You hear what they did?
17: Oh, yes. It's totally not factual at all. So, will that money be yours tomorrow morning, 6:45? I guess we'll find out right around that time. And now you got another chance maybe to sit front row at Journey. They're going to be here October 5th, United Center. All you need is that keyword coming up in less than 10 minutes. 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

0: 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Jan is coming up here next, the 10 of 10. She's spotlighting on the year 1985. 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Coming up here next.
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12: Checking your drive weather, sunshine, blue skies, and highs around 76 today. Right now it's 62 downtown. 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
15: Morning. How about 10 great songs from 1985 today on the 10 at 10? John Hughes was making excellent movies during the mid-80s, including, of course, The Breakfast Club in 85, with one of the all-time classic ending scenes with Bender putting his fist up in the air. We'll hear the song that closed the movie over that scene coming up in this set. Live Aid was the concert phenomenon that year, and we'll hear a standout live performance from Wembley Stadium. And John Fogerty released his Centerfield comeback album in 85. And he'll start us off with his only top 10 single as a solo artist, if you can believe it, Old Man Down the Road.

The La La La's in that song were totally improvised in the studio. Simple Minds didn't really think the song would go anywhere. They only wrote it for the soundtrack to The Breakfast Club after Chrissy Hynde, who was married to singer Jim Carr at the time, said it would be a good idea. Moving on to a song that got its title from something Stevie Nicks said to Joe Walsh when she kicked him out of her house after a lover's spat. Dave Stewart from the Eurythmics overheard it and told Tom Petty about it. And now that moment lives on forever as the lead single from Southern Accents. Don't Come Around Here No More. 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

0: 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I'm Janda. In and Out of Love by Bon Jovi from their 7800 Degrees Fahrenheit album, the one just before they released Slippery When Wet and became the biggest hair band in the world. It's the only song from that album on their greatest hits collection, Crossroad. 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The winner from yesterday's 1977 set was Ebony Eyes by Bob Welch. And tomorrow, I'll have 10 great songs from 1989 on the 10 at 10. Coming up at noon, heavy metal from the Red Rocker on Appetite for the 80s. 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
17: Checking your drive weather, mostly sunny with highs around 76 today. Tomorrow, cloudy and rainy with highs in the upper 60s.
18: The rebellious songs of the 80s. 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

0: 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Two from the Stones on Two for Tuesday. I'm Janda. So Joe Wood, Ronnie's wife, told the press that Keith is definitely the holdout on a Stones tour anytime soon. She said it would take significant encouragement to get him to hit the road again. But how about a residency, guys? I mean, you could do it in Vegas and stay in one place. I know I'd like to hear that new album they dropped this summer live. We'll see what happens. But anyway, it's time for your next keyword to get qualified for front row tickets to Journey at the United Center this coming Monday night. 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
23: You know, there's an interesting conspiracy theory around the Scorpions' highest charting single. Popular investigative podcast stirred up a wild claim that the CIA didn't just watch from the sidelines, but actually helped spark winds of change as Cold War propaganda meant to rattle the Soviet Union and hasten its collapse. But Scorpion's frontman Klaus Meine brushed it off with a laugh, pointing out that when you're a German band growing up almost literally beside the Iron Curtain, you don't need a government behind you to write a song yearning for peace, unity, and a world that turns towards something better. Winds of Change worked its way to number 4 on the Billboard Hot 100 and number 2 on the mainstream rock chart back in 91. Well, that's today's Crash Course. I'm the Professor of Rock, Adam Reeder. I'll see you in class this weekend on Classic Rock U.
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0: 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Two from the Score Ups on 2 for Tuesday. I'm Janda. One good way to win tickets to Journey Monday night at United Center is to swing by Traveling Thirsty Thursday. Sherman and Tingle will be at Smokin' Jack's Barbecue in Mundelein Thursday from 5 to 7. 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
30: Checking your drive weather, mostly sunny with highs around 76 today. Tomorrow, cloudy and rainy with highs in the upper 60s.
0: It was worth it to watch the VMAs this weekend just to see Pat Smear casually light up a grit and start smoking it on stage while accepting the Video Vanguard Award with Dave and Chris for Nirvana. It was the most rock and roll thing that happened on MTV in 30 years. You're on the drive.

0: 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It's 2 for Tuesday with a pair from AC/DC. I'm Janda, and coming up at noon, I'm dialing it back to the hair decade with a block of rock, so R-A-W-K rock, that it's legally required to come with a headband. 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
21: Checking your drive weather, mostly sunny with highs around 76 today. Tomorrow, cloudy and rainy with highs in the upper 60s.
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0: 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Sammy Hagar on Appetite for the 80s. Sammy says that he has moved on from doing the Van Halen stuff now that the Best of All Worlds tour has wrapped up, and that he's going to be going back to his solo stuff and Montrose songs for the next go-around. Tomorrow, a British band who absolutely annihilated the 80s on Appetite for the 80s. 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
24: Checking your drive weather, mostly sunny with highs around 76 today. Tomorrow, cloudy and rainy with highs in the upper 60s.
0: The Blackhawks kick off the season tonight with a road trip game against the Golden Knights. Go Hawks! So exciting in Chicago sports right now. Two from Stone Temple Pilots is 2 for Tuesday. 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

0: the great Paul Rogers up front on vocals in that twofer on Two for Tuesday. 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It's Jandy here. 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
10: Checking your drive weather, mostly sunny with highs around 76 today. Tomorrow, cloudy and rainy with highs in the upper 60s.
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0: 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Two from Queen on Two for Tuesday. 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
21: Checking your drive weather, mostly sunny with highs around 76 today. Tomorrow, cloudy and rainy with highs in the upper 60s.
22: The rumors are swirling about Rush heading to a residency at the Sphere in Vegas next year. 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

0: 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Robert Plant is coming to the Chicago Theater on October 15th, and I am going to that show. First time seeing Robert Plant ever for me. I am really, really looking forward to that. Two from Led Zeppelin on Two for Tuesday. I'm Janda. 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
2: 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We're headed to Smokin' Jack's Barbecue in Mundelein this Thursday at 5. 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
28: Checking your drive weather, mostly sunny with highs around 76 today. Tomorrow, cloudy and rainy with highs in the upper 60s.
0: 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I'll get you that at around 2:50. Two from Bruce on Two for Tuesday. 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

0: 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It's Shanda. And if you could use a little extra cash in the wallet, the jackpot in Sherman and Tingle's What's That Noise game tomorrow morning is $2,750. That can be yours if you guess the noise at 6:45. If you miss it, it just gets bigger for the second guess at 8:45. 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Do that because that'll give you a list of all the past wrong guesses so you don't guess something that's been guessed before. $2,750 in the jackpot tomorrow morning. Sherman and Tingles, What's That Noise? On The Drive.
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0: Two from Aerosmith on Two for Tuesday. 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Let's get you the cheat sheet for the 7:30 Song Challenge tomorrow morning. If you get all seven songs right, you win a 4-pack of tickets to see the Chicago Wolves take on the Iowa Wild at Allstate Arena on October 17th. And all seven songs tomorrow are from the year 1989. Song 1, Feels So Good by Van Halen. Song 2, Stand by R.E.M. And Song 3, Youth Gone Wild by Skid Row. There you go. There's a cheat sheet. Good luck.
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0: What a time it is to be alive in Chicago. Classic Rock, 97.1 The Drive. What a game last night. I can kiss Case Keenum on the lips today. I'm just saying, and I don't care. And on top of that, a doubleheader today. Chicago is on fire right now. Cubs at 9, Sox at 4. Doubleheader day today. No matter what side you're on, north side or south side, it's a beautiful day to be alive in Chicago, and it's a 2 for Tuesday, and we're going to kick off a 2-hour commercial-free ride coming up. I can't even speak. I'm so excited.
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20: Checking your drive weather, mostly cloudy with lows around 64 overnight tonight. Tomorrow, more clouds with some rain between noon and 4 and highs in the upper 60s.
0: my favorite time of the day. Let's kick off the two-hour commercial-free ride. Not only that, but it's also a two for Tuesday. Doesn't get better than that. Chili Peppers, have the honors. 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

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Tim Burge. So Ozzy and Black Sabbath, their final show, Back to the Beginning, is coming out in cinemas, and it's going to be awesome, October 28th. And they trimmed it down a little bit. It's going to be on the big screen, made for the big screen. Hopefully the stuff that you couldn't hear, there's a lot of kind of sound problems when it was live. Those things are probably taken care of, so it'll be great to go see it in a movie theater. So anywhere around Chicago, there'll be certain theaters carrying it October 28th. Check it out if you're an Ozzy fan. Let's do two from Ozzy here on The Drive.

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Springsteen, born to run and born in the USA. A couple of borns back to back. Two for Tuesday. 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

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Super Tuesday, back-to-back Blue Oyster Cult. Then, get ready, coming up at 5 o'clock, Virgin's Excellent 80s Adventure. We got two from Choir Ride on the way.

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1: And today we're doing two from a little band called Choir Riot. God, these guys are awesome. First, some cool news, though. The band just announced that their new singer, who, by the way, is 23 years old. Guy wasn't even born when the band was out. His name is John Tora. More than 700 singers auditioned, and apparently this kid walked into the room and just blew him away. So welcome to Quiet Riot, John. But we could talk all about this band without remembering Kevin DeBro, because Kevin was the voice of Quiet Riot, passed away a few years back. And the fact that Randy Rhoads actually co-founded Quiet Riot with Kevin back in the 70s before Randy went on to, you know, being Ozzy's guitar player forever. And it's just, this band is magical, man. So let's go back to 1983 and Metal Health, and the first heavy metal album to hit number one in America. We'll kick it off with Metal Health and Bang Your Head into Come On, Feel the Noise, back to back, two for Tuesday. It's Virgin's excellent 80s adventure here on The Drive.

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0: 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Back-to-back, Def Leppard on a 2 for Tuesday, Tim Virgin. By the way, tomorrow, when is today? No, today's Tuesday. 2 days away is another Travelin' Thirsty Thursday with Sherman and Tingle at Smokin' Jack's in Mundelein. You need to head on out there because they got your journey tickets. Don't forget, you can win them at the tops of the hour, but you can get them live from Sherman and Tingle on another Thirsty Thursday, this Thursday, 5 to 7. Grab some Sun Cruiser iced teas, too. 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
27: Checking your drive weather, mostly cloudy with lows around 64 overnight tonight. Tomorrow, more clouds with some rain between noon and 4 and highs in the upper 60s.
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28: Rumors spreading around in that Texas town about the shack outside the game. You know what I'm talking about. 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

0: My favorite. Little No More Tears. Wrapping up a Two for Tuesday. Aussie style with classic rock. 97.1 The Drive. Tim Virgin. Big congrats, by the way, to Kevin K. I don't want to ruin your last name, Kevin. I'm just going to call you Kevin K. Palis Heights. He walked away with that trip to go see Metallica like you are never going to see him again. And that's at the Sphere in Vegas. And I will be there Thursday. Kevin's going to have a chance to go see those guys. Another chance. Maybe we'll give you another chance. Who knows? But right now, we're giving you chances to win tickets to go see Journey. And you want to be a part of that, so get those keywords.
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4: 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But the very next week, a whopper of a storm came through, picked up that shed, carried it about 100 feet, and slammed it back down to the ground. Poles were busted, tin was bent, doors were demolished. What's worse, Dad hadn't gotten around to insuring it yet. A few days later, us boys were pulling out nails, stacking up tin, and saving whatever poles were salvageable. That's when we saw them, neighbor after neighbor, showing up and pitching in and tearing that shed apart so we could rebuild. 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Of course, it was never quite the same. A lot of bent tin and a little leak here and there. But just a few years ago, Ben's wedding reception was held in that shed because it's still standing. And it stands as a reminder that when bad things happen, you can always count on your neighbors to dig through the mess and build you back up again. Neighbors helping neighbors. 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
17: Checking your drive weather. Mostly cloudy with lows around 64 overnight tonight. Tomorrow, more clouds with some rain between noon and 4 and highs in the upper 60s.
1: 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The legendary anthems of the 70s. The authentic music of the 90s worn on flannel sleeves. 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

0: 4 minutes ago, last time I checked, Sox were up 6-2. So there you go. What's going on? It's Classic Rock, 97.1 The Drive. Tim Virgin, let's do this. How about winning some money tomorrow morning, $2,750, Sherman and Tingle. All you got to do is guess the noise. It's that simple. It sounds simple, but check past guesses out. All you have to do is text the word noise to 312-642-9378 or just head to WDRV.com. Get it there. But tomorrow morning, 6:45, 8:45, two chances to win almost $3K.
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0: Two from Van Halen. Classic Rock 97.1 The Drive. And two for Tuesday. Tim Virgin getting out of here. I'll see you guys in a couple days. I'm going to go watch the game. And I'm going to head to Vegas to go see Metallica on the first night of their Sphere tour. So I'll give you guys a heads up on what it's all about when I talk to you Monday. It's The Drive.
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21: Checking your drive weather, mostly cloudy with lows around 64 overnight tonight. Tomorrow, more clouds with some rain between noon and 4 and highs in the upper 60s.
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